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0: 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And I've got the top five reasons people stay tired even after sleeping. All my insomniacs, don't you move.
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0: filling that R&B T in the ride, comedian and TV personality Cheryl Underwood is having a major moment. Fresh off turning heads at Netflix's Kevin Hart roast, Cheryl has officially landed her own Netflix comedy special, which is set to stream in 2027 and will also reportedly be executive produced by Kevin Hart.
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0: Joe still sounding good and looking good, too. Full stop. Now, this right here is a flex. Former NBA superstar and analyst Shaquille O'Neal is adding another degree to his resume. Shaq officially graduated from LSU this past weekend with an MA in liberal arts. And yes, LSU is the same school where he played before going to the NBA. Now, this is actually Shaq's second master's degree, proving once again that age has no age limit and no deadline.
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Well then, we're headed in the right direction. 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

0: reasons you're getting sleep at night, but you're still waking up feeling tired. Persistent fatigue can sometimes point to health issues like vitamin deficiencies, hormone changes, thyroid problems, or other medical conditions. 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

0: 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You are the MVP. 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Until then, have a great night.
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0: today's best mix of R&B, more than a friend, Elijah Connor. I got Albie Short, Johnny Gill, and October London. They're on the way.
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0: 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That is Neo's newest one. Coming up, Jasmine Sullivan, Mary J. Blige, and Michael Jackson.
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4: You know, I watched a video the other day about kids getting landlines at home. We haven't had a landline in my house in I can't even tell you how long. But seeing these parents about my age being teleported back to their own childhoods, a simpler time before screens, was really powerful. And as for the kids, they sat and had conversations with their grandparents without multitasking or being distracted by a screen. I thought this was a great way to have kids stay in touch with family members and friends without getting sucked into the smartphone era too young. Of course, you need other people close by to hop on board as well if this is something that's going to work. Perhaps most important, I realized, these relics can be a great conversation starter with your children. You can talk about what it really means to be connected in this day and age. Things have changed a lot. I'm Dr. Sanjay Gupta, helping you live a better life.
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0: today's best mix of R&B, Folded, that is Kehlani. Happy Wednesday. I'm Sissy Brown. I got more music on the way. Next hour, there's more to come, like Beyonce, BJ the Chicago Kid, and Michael McDonald. Stay locked.
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9: A better life with Dr. Sanjay Gupta.
10: We are finally starting to learn more things we can do to keep our brains sharp as we age. A lot of people think crossword puzzles or Sudoku might do the trick, but the science doesn't really bear that out. What one recent study found, though, was that a certain type of brain training seems to have a significant impact on cognition as we get older. It wasn't memory or even problem-solving tasks that moved the needle. It was an interactive computerized game that tested the ability to recognize two separate images in faster and faster sequences. It's what we call a task of divided attention, in which you don't have a conscious strategy on how to improve. That's according to the study's lead author. You're just trying to do the best you can to figure out how to divide your attention. Now, the game in this study was called Double Decision. If you want to find it and try it out yourself. I'm Dr. Sanjay Gupta, helping you live a better life.
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0: R&B. I just might. That is Bruno Mars. Coming up, 50 Cent, Mariah Carey, and Chris Brown.
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0: Today's best mix of R&B, excuse me, miss, that is Chris Brown. Maxwell's on the way along with Pharrell and Jodeci.
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0: Today's best mix of R&B U, that is Raheem Devon, Michael Jackson, Miguel, and Jay-Z. 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
17: Sometimes you can tell a lot about what someone wants to do offline by looking at what they do online. Let me tell you about Pinterest's first parenting trend report. Pinterest is a huge platform. They have 600 million monthly users, 80 billion searches per month. The report found a shift from the iPad kid era to now. when parents are actually more interested in real-world adventures and hands-on activities. The Global Trends and Insights lead at Pinterest told us, families are thoughtfully designing childhoods rooted in creativity, intention, and meaningful experiences. One psychologist we spoke to said he sees this as a reflection of parents' desire to build core capacities in their children. Resilience, curiosity, self-regulation, empathy. These things don't grow automatically, but are built through lived experience. I'm Dr. Sanjay Gupta, helping you live a better life.
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0: Brent Faiyaz, Tank, Tone Stith, and Jill Scott. 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

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Love the one you got. 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

0: mix of R&B fly that is Tone Stith. I am Sissy Brown. Coming up, more music for you with Jill Scott, Mary J. Blige, and the Gap Band. And then it is Big Ant's turn to get you through your morning. So you guys have an amazing morning. 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
8: You know, I watched a video the other day about kids getting landlines at home. We haven't had a landline in my house in I can't even tell you how long. But seeing these parents about my age being teleported back to their own childhoods, a simpler time before screens, was really powerful. And as for the kids, they sat and had conversations with their grandparents without multitasking or being distracted by a screen. I thought this was a great way to have kids stay in touch with family members and friends without getting sucked into the smartphone era too young. Of course, you need other people close by to hop on board as well if this is something that's going to work. Perhaps most important, I realized, these relics can be a great conversation starter with your children. 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I'm Dr. Sanjay Gupta, helping you live a better life.
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18: Ladies and gentlemen, we are here. The time has arrived. A new gift from God, another present, another gift. It's called now. Man, be grateful today, y'all. If you don't do nothing else, show some gratitude. Tell him that you appreciate it. Just tell him that you love him, that thank you. Thank you for waking me up, for giving me this day, for giving me this opportunity. Man, it's just filled with so much. It's so many great things can happen to you today. And no matter what happens, you're going to get through that too. This too shall pass. Come on, just here, like boy. Everything else that didn't happen to you, it passes eventually. Don't you get it? You survived it all before, and you're going to make it through this one. And I'm grateful that God woke me up and gave me a chance and let me learn that in my lifetime. Ladies and gentlemen, this is that doggone Steve Harvey Morning Show. Shirley Strawberry, Carl Farrell, Mississippi, Monica Mouth of the South. That's Junior. Government name is Kier Sprates, and the legend that is Nephew Tommy.
19: Yay, yay.
18: Oh,

0: Now I say moan.
1: Yeah.
0: I said moan, boy.
1: Ocean.
0: Junior, yes, what's sir. On your mind this morning?
2: I'm glad you put the Lord out there for me, Uncle, cause I'm kind of scared, Uncle. I'm nervous.
0: What you nervous about, though?
2: Because, dog, my wife doing things I ain't never seen happen before in the marriage now.
0: Oh, okay. Yeah, what's okay. she doing
2: now? Okay, first of all, she cooked, okay? She cooked, okay? Now, I ain't asking to cook, but she cooked. Then she told me I was a good husband. Okay, I know some of them now. Now, she didn't start a conversation last night when I came home. She didn't start no conversation. And then she turned the game on and just went upstairs. See, something up. I seen Snap before.
0: Yeah, you want
2: something
0: me to tell you what it's before?
2: What's going on?
0: Two things is possible.
2: Mm-hmm.
0: She either wants something.
2: Okay.
0: Or she done something.
2: I didn't even think about that.
0: Yeah.
2: Mm-hmm. Mm-hmm.
0: She gonna either want something or she done something.
2: I'm gonna find
0: out. Now, yeah, you're gonna find out. And remember, you're a good husband. Mm. You ate your food, did you? And I cut the game off. Remember that?
2: Oh, she set me up already. Okay.
0: Yeah, that's what that is, dog.
2: Okay.
0: And I don't know really which one is better, because both of them can go bad.
2: Yeah.
0: The shorter reaction will be she's done something.
3: All right.
0: And that's just for you to get over.
3: She cooked. Coming up at 32 minutes after the hour, we'll hear from the nephew as he runs that prank back right after this. You're listening to the Steve Harvey Morning Show.
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20: Sometimes you can tell a lot about what someone wants to do offline by looking at what they do online. Let me tell you about Pinterest's first parenting trend report. Pinterest is a huge platform. They have 600 million monthly users, 80 billion searches per month. The report found a shift from the iPad kid era to now, when parents are actually more interested in real-world adventures and hands-on activities. The Global Trends and Insights lead at Pinterest told us, families are thoughtfully designing childhoods rooted in creativity, intention, and meaningful experiences. One psychologist we spoke to said he sees this as a reflection of parents' desire to build core capacities in their children: resilience, curiosity, self-regulation, empathy. These things don't grow automatically, but are built through lived experience. I'm Dr. Sanjay Gupta, helping you live a better life.

0: 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It is time now for a round of Would You Rather. Would you rather, guys, happy wife, happy life, or would you rather you both be happy?
1: It's A, but I would like B, but I don't see it coming.
2: Not a would you rather of the choice of would you rather.
1: Yeah. Y'all go ahead.
0: There's no future in it for you.
3: I don't know. I don't even know how that's a would you rather. I think that's a is it ever. That's not a would you rather.
0: All right. Let's hear from the nephew. What?
4: Happy wife, happy life. I'm not messing that up.
0: Okay. No. All right. No. Good answer. No. Good answer.
5: Very good.
0: Uh-huh. No. All right. Would you rather be super rich, and small down, you know, there, or would you rather have an average income and be big, you know?
4: I don't know. I'd be rich with a nice little. I'm going super rich. I'm sorry. Y'all asked the question, Carl, and I hear. Yeah. Yeah, I'd be a little old tiny thing, just rich as I'll get out. Sure will. Yeah,
0: yeah. Yeah. Oh, wow. Junior?
1: Well, you know, might as well go. You know, I'm already B. Might as well go BA then.
5: Oh, listen to the stunter.
0: Yeah, you know. All right, let's hear from the man who's super rich.
1: Oh, well,
3: I'm not finna give up my money for nothing. Can't nobody talk about it anyway, so I don't care how you feel about me. Huh?
0: All right. Would you rather have very skinny legs or a very long neck? Which one?
1: Man.
4: Skinny legs or long neck.
0: Skinny legs or long neck.
1: I'm gonna go with skinny. Skinny legs. I ain't finna be. Yeah, long neck.
4: Let's go with the legs.
3: I got reindeer legs anyway.
0: Really? So you'd rather have that? Just keep what you got?
4: Yeah, you don't want to buy your turtleneck don't fit right. You don't want that.
5: Ooh, but Tommy, yeah, you'll be looking crazy because you a runner. Your legs.
0: All right.
4: Skinny legs.
0: All right. Would you rather be sexy and hated by many or average looking and very popular?
4: I'm not finna be average.
1: Man. Right. Yeah.
3: That's the basis of your popularity.
1: Come on now. Come on.
3: I don't know. All three of us is beasts. So
1: yeah. I don't know why he even trying to be A.
4: I'm not.
0: That's wrong.
4: I am not.
0: A would you rather, guys.
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14: D.L. 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
15: All right, guys, I want you guys to listen up to this very carefully. You too, Carla. According to a new study,
16: hey.
15: I want you to hear it too, Carla. According to a brand new study, shouting curse words eases your pain. Did you guys know this?
17: Hell yeah. Yeah, it's, absolutely.
15: It seems that cursing... Know?
16: No, it eased your pain, like she's saying. I mean,
17: do both.
16: Okay.
17: It eases pain and cause pain.
16: Okay.
15: It seems that cursing triggers the body's natural fight or flight response to stress, which in turn helps to alleviate pain. Researchers were so impressed with how much cussing works that they suggest doing it medical treatments. As psychology professor Dr. Richard Stevens explained, swearing is drug-free, calorie-free, cost-free, and side effects-free. So why not try it?
17: Yes.
15: So nice. I got to ask you guys. Yeah. Steve, Tommy, Junior, how has cussing helped you out? And Carla, too. Steve, how? Tell me.
17: It has been such an integral part of my life. Yes. I'm telling you, man, that's why I don't have high blood pressure.
15: I ain't got
17: diabetes. I ain't got ulcers because I don't have backup in me. Mm-hmm. See, I release stuff. I've tried to tell it to people for years. There's a lot of people, you know, hey, Christians be talking about my own cussing all this. Mm-hmm. Okay, that's fine. You know, but you are uptight. Christian.
16: Yeah.
17: That's what you have. That's why a lot of Christians have diabetes. Yeah. That's why you're also having Christian. And that's why a lot of Christians have ulcers. A lot of people have diabetes. A lot of them got high blood. I ain't got none of that.
18: So let's go to a cussing session, dog. That's going to help us relieve ourselves. Let's go to a cussing session.
17: Okay, go ahead.
18: Okay.
15: Careful, guys.
18: All right, real loud, Steve. Kiss my what? Give it to me right here. This is going to relieve.
16: That feels.
17: See, that's one of my favorites.
16: Entire.
17: Hold. I like to put the word "hold" in front of ass because it encompasses everything. It's letting you know that you're gonna need to really lick your lips to get this done. Because I need for you to kiss my hole.
16: Yeah.
17: See, sometimes you can add adjectives with cussing that makes it better. Next question.
18: Okay. Mm-hmm. I wish to
17: f*** you would. And it's important that the key word in there is to.
16: Tuh. Oh, that's the key word?
17: Tuh. Blank you would.
18: Yeah.
17: See, tuh. That's very pointed.
16: Yes, it is.
17: See, you got to, it's the word in front of the cuss word that gives it its validity, its flavor. Okay. Next. Uh-huh.
16: That's good.
18: Anyway. Who in the...
17: See, that's an easy one, because you could just do a real simple one like that. Who in the hell?
18: Uh-huh.
17: See, if you don't like advanced cussing, You get rough. Who in the hell drink all this Kool-Aid in here?
15: It's levels to this.
17: See, it's levels. This is entry level cussing. This will get you started. Okay. It'll at least help you out.
19: Can I ask you one? Here you go.
17: Yes.
19: You say somebody that keeps saying your name over and over. Steve, Steve, Steve, Steve.
17: Motherfucker, what? See, now the reason you use that word right there is because you're tired of hearing your name, so you have to give him a name. And that's why you want to use that one right there. Yeah. Yes, Carla.
15: I agree with you guys.
16: I got a question for Steve.
17: Uh-huh.
16: Come on, Carla. Can I borrow $450,000?
18: Work it now.
16: Hurry. Hurry up. Hurry. What's your answer?
17: Your fault.
16: All right, we'll be back with more of the Steve Harvey Morning Show right after this.
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30: Home. We are the Lakeshore's R&B and Old School, V100.
31: So according to nutritionists, certain foods, guys, contain natural sleep-promoting compounds like tryptophan in turkey that makes you sleepy after Thanksgiving dinner. Also, carbohydrates raise your blood sugar and serotonin levels, which then converts into melatonin, a natural sleep aid. Here are some foods that can add to your evening diet, that you can add to your evening diet to help you fall asleep faster and get some quality sleep. Before I give you the list, what do you think they might be?
32: Pumpkin pie.
33: Yeah, bluebell.
31: Nope, not on the list.
32: Cause it's a boring piece of pie. It put me to sleep every time I try.
31: Nope. Bananas. Bananas. Bananas are definitely on the list. You eat bananas, what? It'll help you get some quality sleep.
34: Oh, really?
31: Mm-hmm.
32: Maybe I better quit eating these bananas on this golf course, cause hell.
31: Cause you start to get sleepy around.
32: Ain't that good? No.
31: The ninth hole.
32: The bananas.
31: Uh-huh. Any other suggestions? Not pumpkin pie. Almonds.
35: Mm-hmm. They make you sleepy.
31: They help you get a good night's sleep. Cherries or cherry juice.
0: Oh. Hmm. Mm-hmm. I love cherries.
32: Oh, that cherry.
31: Yes.
32: Oh.
31: That one.
32: Uh-huh. Oh, I was finna say that I've sure been put to sleep.
31: Chamomile or lavender tea.
14: Woo!
31: That's
14: out.
31: A good one.
0: Yeah. I love
31: salmon.
0: That.
32: Mouth
31: egg.
32: Wide open.
31: Eggs, Steve. You love eggs. Yeah. And avocados. No. Those are the foods that help you get a good night's sleep. So think about that.
0: Oh, my favorite. I love this.
31: Mm-hmm. All right, coming up, we'll have more of the Steve Harvey Morning Show. And at 33 minutes after, we'll play a round of Would You Rather right after this.
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5: When it comes to the myriad reasons people don't get enough exercise, psychologist Diana Hill has heard them all. She's the author of a new book with a great title, I Know I Should Exercise, But. On a recent episode of my podcast, Chasing Life, Hill told me the number one reason people don't exercise is because they don't feel like they have enough time. She told us that she encourages people she works with to shift from an either-or mindset to a both-and mindset. Hill herself uses time at her son's baseball game to walk around the field cheering him on, instead of sitting on the sidelines. She also recommends setting up your space at home, at work, in the car to facilitate movement. So every night before I go to bed, I lay out my workout clothes next to my bathroom sink, so they are waiting there for me as a good reminder. I'm Dr. Sanjay Gupta, helping you live a better life.
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13: A better life with Dr. Sanjay Gupta.
0: When it comes to the myriad reasons people don't get enough exercise, psychologist Diana Hill has heard them all. She's the author of a new book with a great title, I Know I Should Exercise, But. On a recent episode of my podcast, Chasing Life, Hill told me the number one reason people don't exercise is because they don't feel like they have enough time. She told us that she encourages people she works with to shift from an either-or mindset to a both-and mindset. Hill herself uses time at her son's baseball game to walk around the field cheering him on instead of sitting on the sidelines. She also recommends setting up your space at home, at work, in the car to facilitate movement. So every night before I go to bed, I lay out my workout clothes next to my bathroom sink so they are waiting there for me as a good reminder. I'm Dr. Sanjay Gupta, helping you live a better life.
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18: Getting your heart broken can be really rough. It'll happen to most of us at some point in our lives. It's not just an emotional experience, it's a physical one too. Often described as getting the wind knocked out of you, a knot in your stomach, trouble sleeping. I recently spoke about this with Dr. Yoram Yovel, a psychiatrist and neuroscientist. He was on my podcast, Chasing Life. Now, he told me heartbreak doesn't have to last forever. And while your inclination might be to withdraw, isolate, and shut down, it's often the opposite of what supports healing. One of the things that helps us the most is reconnecting to other people you love. And the reverse is also true, he said. If someone you care about is struggling, don't give up on them. You hold the power to comfort loved ones that are in deep physical or emotional distress. I'm Dr. Sanjay Gupta, helping you live a better life.
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8: 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Michigan averages over 1,500 bicycle-related crashes a year. That's a lot of injuries or even deaths that could have been avoided. That's why state law requires 3 feet when passing a bicyclist. And some communities require 5 feet. 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
9: Yeah, because we do have a large group of doulas here in Muskegon now.
10: Mm-hmm.
9: Yeah, and they're African American, so that they look like the people that they're serving the majority of time. So I think it's great, you know, that they're here. And that's who I'm going to interview them too, so that people can get a perspective of what they do.
10: Right.
9: Because I'm not so sure what they do, you know, because when I, you know, when I had my babies, you know, we didn't have that kind of stuff.
10: Yeah.
9: You know,
10: the term it takes a village, it really does. It takes a village, but not just for raising a child. It takes a village in from the very start of pregnancy. You know, it takes a lot of knowledge, people working together to really make sure we have good outcomes. And that's why, doula services and the doula program that you have there in Muskegon is an excellent program, mm-hmm. Especially with, you know, people who look like the patients that they serve. And
9: that's
10: important.
9: That is very important. It is. But what we're going to do is we're going to take a break and we'll be back with more Journey to Better Health.
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5: Welcome back to Journey to Better Health, and we're still here with Dr. Berg. And we're talking about maternal mortality and health disparities, because let us not forget about health disparities. And it's not just in the delivery of babies, but it's in pretty much any healthcare problem that we have. Here in the United States, not just in Muskegon. You know, when we talk about it, about women having babies, I had a young lady who had a baby, and you're

0: There are three simple things drivers can do to help keep Michigan roads safe. Eyes up, phone down, give at least 3 feet when passing a bicyclist. Michigan averages over 1,500 bicycle-related crashes a year. That's a lot of injuries, or even deaths that could have been avoided. That's why state law requires 3 feet when passing a bicyclist. And some communities require 5 feet. This message brought to you by the Michigan Association of Broadcasters and the League of Michigan Bicyclists.
1: Very well be that that's true, too. But sometimes we need to have a little patience.
2: Yeah, I mean, I definitely think that Google should not be your source of medical
1: information. Oh, my goodness. Thank you for saying that. I tell them all the time.
2: Neither should TikTok or any of those other social media platforms. That should not be your source of medical information. I really do think you need to ask an expert. And again, I mean, my stance is it's never wrong to ask for a second opinion. And the thing is, you know, the best things that I have patients do is that they write down questions. I mean, you should come with your list of questions. I mean, that helps you. So if there's things that you're not quite understanding, you have the responsibility really to ask the questions and to make sure you fully understand what it is that's being discussed with you.
1: Right.
2: So there's some onus on the patient, but also, you know, if you don't feel like if you're unsure, you don't feel like you're getting what you need, then certainly asking for that second opinion is reasonable.
1: Right. Oh, yeah.
2: And I would hate to have patients, you know, leave our health system because they feel like they're not being treated fairly. So, I mean, we're working really hard to make sure that our patient experience is the best it can be. And we're working really hard to make sure that we're increasing the diversity in our staff so that we can provide better care for all of our patients. Something that we definitely are paying very close attention to.
1: Right. And I get a lot of calls. I get a lot of calls. Just the other day, somebody called me about, and this is off subject, but I have to say this. She said to me, I've got three family male members that that's having prostate issues. And she said, is it hereditary? And I said to her, I said, it's not necessarily hereditary. I said, you have to remember, they're all three in their 70s, late 60s and 70s. That happens to men at that age. I said, did he talk to his doctor about it? She said, yeah, they told me just that, but I just wanted to make sure. So I don't give health advice. I try and help them to understand things that I know about. But then I always refer them back to their doctor. Your doctor is the one that can tell you what's best fit for you. But it was so funny. How do I know about a prostate? I don't have one, so.
2: They trust you.
1: But the one young lady who I was talking about, it was really who wanted to go to Grand Rapids. She called me later that night, and she thanked me for not, you know, having her to leave because, like you said, she said after she spoke to another doctor, she said the doctor did tell her this was the right procedure. So you're absolutely right. You know, if you have to talk to somebody else, that second opinion to make sure that, you know, that you're doing the right thing.
2: Yeah, I mean, we want patients to be making very educated, informed decisions. It's our job to educate and inform them. And if you feel like you're not being educated and informed, then you need to seek care elsewhere.
1: You know, I know you said something about, you know, you have training for Trinity Docs.
2: Yes.
1: You know, and because we've got to do something about it, you know, my thing is, what are the next steps that we're going to take and like to solve the issue, especially in Muskegon County, and not just Muskegon County, because we have family members all over the country. So, you know, a lot of times when things happen to us, we talk to family members and we say, you know, this has happened to me. You know, I don't think it's right or whatever. But I think that, you know,

0: What do we do? You know, that second step of how do we take care of it? How do we solve those issues that we're going to have? Not just a second opinion, but like you said, that first opinion to try and educate yourself. You know, a lot of folks don't do that. You know, do we put that pressure on the medical staff?
1: Yeah, I mean, the medical staff has a responsibility to treat patients fairly and without bias. And so that's why we've implemented mandatory implicit bias training. And that's why we really have put a focus on educating providers. We've taken a lot of steps in our health system to address concerns about racial discrimination or bias with providers. And we have really, like I said, a no tolerance policy for racism that is not tolerated for us as a mission-based organization. And we've put a lot of focus and time and energy into improving diversity in our hires, diversity, like I said, in our leadership. We've even put a lot of energy and time into diversifying our suppliers just to make sure that, I mean, it's a top priority for us as a system.
0: Oh, the suppliers that you work with?
1: Yeah.
0: Oh, I didn't know that. Yeah, I didn't know that. I thought, you know, it was just, you know, diversity in the system and not outside the system.
1: Oh, no, we definitely are looking for diversity even outside of the system. You know, like I said, in the terms of suppliers, we also are looking at diversity and governance. Now, that's one of our other big priorities, to make sure that our boards are filled with diverse community members. It's very important to us as a system. And we know that this problem, like I said, is not going to be solved overnight. But right. We are definitely taking steps to make sure we address this today.
0: Yeah,
1: we've also developed an obstetrical, an OBGYN dashboard, a health equity dashboard, where we're tracking metrics and we're looking for outcomes that we need to definitely address any differences within our health systems, our ministries. We're looking to address these things. And so we have put proper things into place to get this, you know, this to impact these numbers, right? We're really looking to reduce health disparities within our health system in general.
0: Yeah, I think that's terribly important. And the other thing is to recruit more African American doctors.
1: Yes, definitely. But given that, you know, African American doctors make up less than 5% of all doctors, we got to improve that. First, we need more. So we definitely, have programs like to support, diverse candidates for medical schools, supporting HBCUs that put out Black doctors. I mean, it's something that we really have to do first, and
0: right.
1: Really get diversity everywhere, because we really are, unfortunately, in small numbers.
0: Well, when you look at how many Black doctors are coming out, you know, everybody is bidding for these doctors, you know, all over the country, because everybody needs them, because we had, like you say, we have such a low rate.
1: Right. And I mean, so it's going to start there in our medical schools and their recruitment. But it also starts at home, too, in our families. We need to encourage our children. We need to help them to know that there are things that they can achieve, even though it may seem impossible. And so we really do need to inspire our kids, and we need to motivate them to work towards this as well. And like I said, not just doctors, but nurses and all of healthcare professionals, you know, physician assistants, nursing practitioners, all those things. We need to improve our rates of diversity and within all those specialties.
0: Are there still a low rate of RNs now? Are we still looking for more RNs?
1: Yes, RN rates across the country have been low, but this is something that's been happening historically. This is not something that's new. The pandemic definitely made that number worse, because we got a lot of retirements during that time. But, you know, I think in this country in general, we have a worker shortage. So it's not just nurse worker shortages. We have truly a worker shortage in this country, especially when it comes to service work. Right. And unfortunately, hospitals and health systems are employ service workers. And so we definitely are experiencing, like most other health systems, we're experiencing the burden of having a lower workforce population.
0: Boy, I'll tell you, it's sad. You know, but you know what? I can remember a time many years ago when there was a shortage of nurses. Then we had all these nurses, all these kids going to school and everything. Then we were fine. Then all of a sudden we got a nurses shortage again. But like you said, it's people retiring.
1: Mm-hmm.
0: Yeah. And that's going to happen anywhere. Just like there was a shortage of teachers. You know, it's that same thing. Yeah.
1: Yeah. And the pandemic didn't do us any favors.
0: Not at all.
1: Did not help our cause.
0: Well, let me ask you this while you're here. Do you is it important that people get that updated COVID vaccine?
1: Yes. I mean, I'm still a firm believer in COVID vaccination.
0: Okay.
1: We still have lots of COVID in the community. It's become now more of an endemic than a pandemic, but we're still seeing deaths from COVID. We're not talking about them as much as we did in the past. And of course, those numbers are lower than they were in the past.
0: Right.
1: But it's still very important, just like flu vaccination. It's still very important to try to protect yourself and your community, because it's not just a shot for you. It's for a shot for all the people around you, too. And so, you know, I know that we go back and forth, you know, about mask wearing and not wearing mask and things like that. So definitely I recommend vaccination.
0: Yeah. I just had a call this morning about it, and I think 78, and I did tell him, you know, it would be best if you did get it, you know, and I just told him he could go to the pharmacy or whatever to get it. But yeah, he was concerned. Should he get that updated?
1: Yeah. I mean, COVID, you know, it makes people pretty sick. It also has some potential consequences of infection, so that other health problems it can lead to. So, you know, if you can reduce your rate of exposure and infection, I think the better.
0: Yeah, because I'll never forget this young lady called me, and she's on disability now because of COVID.
1: Yeah, unfortunately, that's not a common thing.
0: I could not convince her to get the vaccine. And when she got it, she's like I said, she has bad brain fog.
1: Mm-hmm.
0: So I always make sure, especially our sick senior citizens, you know, have other issues, medical mm-hmm. issues. I always make sure that they get theirs, because it's just too important.
1: Yeah, I mean, long haulers, as they sometimes call the complications of COVID, I mean, definitely impact the percentage of people infected by the disease. And we have had our share, even within the health system, of people needing to leave work on long-term disability.
0: Yeah. But I just want to thank you, Dr. Berg, for being my guest today. You've opened a lot of people's eyes, and I'm sure that that are concerned about, you know, their family members or them being pregnant. You know, what are their next steps? What should they be asking? What should they be doing? Except going to Google.
1: So, yeah.
0: I always tell people, do not let the internet diagnose your symptoms for you. Call your doctor.
1: Yes, 100%. Call your doctor. Advocate for yourself.
0: Right.
1: Prepare questions. Educate yourself as much as possible. And, you know, just, you know, remember to seek second opinions if you need it. So, but I appreciate you having me as a guest today. It's been so much fun. I'm happy to come back and do it again. I love this. So,
0: okay, great.
1: Thank you so much.
0: Okay, thank you. And join us next week for another journey to better health.
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0: Teddy Swims, Lose Control, today's best mix of R&B. I'm Tony Terrell. A lot of folks graduating high school, kindergarten, right, middle school, as well as college, like this 72-year-old grandmother of eight. She just received her bachelor's degree at 72 years old from Puerto Rico, moved to Washington, D.C. Irma Garcia, congratulations to you. And you can see this story in the USA Today. Of course, I was really excited because this is inspirational for people who, you know, life changes, life be life, and you always wanted to get your degree, and it's never too late. They always say it's never too late to pursue your happiness. So congratulations. It's the Everything on Sale Memorial Day event from Sleep Number. 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

0: That's Neo, Up, Out, and Gone. 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
8: 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Let me tell you about Pinterest's first parenting trend report. 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They have 600 million monthly users, 80 billion searches per month. The report found a shift from the iPad kid era to now, when parents are actually more interested in real-world adventures and hands-on activities. The Global Trends and Insights lead at Pinterest told us, families are thoughtfully designing childhoods rooted in creativity, intention, and meaningful experiences. One psychologist we spoke to said he sees this as a reflection of parents' desire to build core capacities in their children: resilience, curiosity, self-regulation, empathy. These things don't grow automatically, but are built through lived experience. I'm Dr. Sanjay Gupta, helping you live a better life.
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0: Today's best mix of R&B while you work. That's Kalani. It's called Folded. I'm Tony Terrell, your best girlfriend. Don't go too far. Coming back with the shot.
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19: 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Pinterest is a huge platform. 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The report found a shift from the iPad kid era to now. when parents are actually more interested in real-world adventures and hands-on activities. The Global Trends and Insights lead at Pinterest told us, families are thoughtfully designing childhoods rooted in creativity, intention, and meaningful experiences. One psychologist we spoke to said he sees this as a reflection of parents' desire to build core capacities in their children. Resilience, curiosity, self-regulation, empathy. These things don't grow automatically, but are built through lived experience. I'm Dr. Sanjay Gupta, helping you live a better life.

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9: Sometimes you can tell a lot about what someone wants to do offline by looking at what they do online. Let me tell you about Pinterest's first parenting trend report. Pinterest is a huge platform. They have 600 million monthly users, 80 billion searches per month. The report found a shift from the iPad kid era to now, when parents are actually more interested in real-world adventures and hands-on activities. The Global Trends and Insights lead at Pinterest told us, families are thoughtfully designing childhoods rooted in creativity, intention, and meaningful experiences. One psychologist we spoke to said he sees this as a reflection of parents' desire to build core capacities in their children: resilience, curiosity, self-regulation, empathy. These things don't grow automatically, but are built through lived experience. I'm Dr. Sanjay Gupta, helping you live a better life.
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0: That was BBD. I thought it was me. It's time for our feature. Welcome to the stage where we spotlight some of the funniest comedians, some you know and some you don't. Today, welcome to the stage, the one and only Earthquake.
1: White men don't get no divorce. They kill their women. You try to take a white man half as up. Come on, we going fishing. Get yourself in the boat. Tell the kids bye. Go ahead, kiss them. Come on, row that way. Look over there. What's over there? Wake up the next morning. I don't know where my wife's at. She went jogging on the street. Somebody help me find Becky. She is underneath the porch. You can't get no black woman taking her fishing. First of all, she ain't going. Fishing. I ain't going no damn fishing. And if you get her in a boat, she ain't gonna turn around. Look over there. Now, who I need to look at is right there. Keeping my eyes on right on you. Ain't nobody behind me. You're right there.
0: That's one of my favorite.
2: I've always liked Earthquake. Such a great guy.
0: I adore him. Yeah. He's one of my favorite human beings on the face of the earth. Now, I don't love him as much as I love his brother, Terrence, but I do. It's not as much as I love his brother, but gotcha. I do love him a lot.
2: Gotcha.
0: He's my one of my
2: favorites. Why do you like his brother better?
0: He's just cool, mad cool.
3: Is
0: mad
3: he funny?
0: Cool. In his own way, but he's mad cool. You know, he's just mad cool. I think he's been through a lot, always smiling, always dope. Just, and I really, really, really, really love Earthquake. Really love him.
2: Oh, so you really love his brother?
0: Much more.
2: Wow. Is Earthquake aware of this?
0: Of course. Everybody knows here come this dude. Every time we see you, hey, they go to him.
2: Yeah, move over. I want to talk to your brother.
0: That's
2: terrible.
0: Yeah. How is that terrible?
2: I don't know.
0: You can only buy.
2: Did you know Earthquake first?
0: Yes.
2: Wow.
0: But I wish I knew his brother first.
3: Go give me a drink.
2: That'll hold us right there.
0: All right, coming up, we're going to be talking with comedian and actor Apion Crockett. That's up in 15 minutes. It's the D.L. Hughley Show.
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0: That is Kehlani with Folded. Be on the lookout. She's embarking on a tour coming up this summer. So be on the lookout for Kehlani coming to a city near you. I'm definitely going to go see my girl Kehlani. So proud and excited of what this album is. If you've not heard her self-titled album, Kehlani, go check it out. It's a real R&B album. All right, guys, coming up, I got a good moment of motivation before I get up out here. That is on the way. But before that, after the commercial break, I'm going to hit you with some Miguel. I got Janet Jackson and
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0: Raheem Devine, the 20th anniversary of his song, You. And that's my time, guys. I got to get up out of here. Of course, I'll be back with you tomorrow as we get closer and closer to the holiday weekend. I'm going to leave you with this good moment of motivation. Never let anyone silence your voice. You have the power to change things in your life, in your community, in this country. But you have to stand up and speak truth to power and always know that your voice can make anything happen. The moment that you allow your voice to be silenced, you disappear. Don't disappear. Stand up and be heard. That is your good moment of motivation. Have a great rest of your Wednesday. I'll catch you back here tomorrow.
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